Opening tonight's episode of Classics a la Carte was the Suite of Spanish Dances No. 1, subtitled La Valencia by Franz von Suppe. This recently released recording features the Brandenburg State Orchestra of Frankfurt, conducted by Ernst Thies. You are listening to Classics a la Carte on this, the Classical Voice of Texas Public Radio. We are KPAC San Antonio, KTXI Ingram, and online at tpr.org. I'm James Baker. Thanks for tuning in. Up in about 19 minutes, we will hear Yi Mang Mountain, a folk song from a collection called Chinese Folk Songs in a Jazz Mode. This a project piloted by Marianne Hurst, assisted by Small World and Friends. But we first hear an earlier example of a cross between jazz and classical. George Gershwin's early reputation was built upon his collaborative song creations with his brother Ira Gershwin. George aspired to write music which might reside alongside classical music. There were a couple of early efforts, but most of Gershwin's classical efforts were produced between 1920 and 1935. Rhapsody in Blue for piano and orchestra was an important groundbreaker, beginning to pave the way to the full-scale piano concerto in F major and the full orchestral masterpiece, American in Paris. For Classics a la Carte listener Barbara, here is George Gershwin's Rhapsody in Blue, played by Leonard Bernstein with the Los Angeles Philharmonic.

Rhapsody in Blue, music of George Gershwin, which began to open the doors of classical music to a more widely popular music. This is music which appealed strongly to classical musicians such as Leonard Bernstein, from whom we heard tonight's performance with the Los Angeles Philharmonic of Rhapsody in Blue. It was near the turn into the 21st century that I was introduced to Marianne Hurst, a singer by avocation who leaned hard into the world of popular song and jazz. I became acquainted with some of her early work as we became good friends. I soon learned that Marianne had lived and worked at various jobs in numerous places, including Boston, Long Island, New York, and various locations abroad. For a period of time, she lived in Beijing, where she collected and translated Chinese folk songs. While living in San Antonio, Marianne recorded Chinese folk songs in a jazz mode, this in 2000, backed by leading Texas jazz musicians, including Small World and Friends. In recognition of Asian American and Pacific Islander Heritage Month, here is Marianne singing Yi Meng Mountain, a place of beautiful mountain scenery in the province where Confucius was born.

Broadway Bank, in partnership with the San Antonio Food Bank, have started their Summer Snacks for Kids campaign, providing children in low-income households with nutritious food that they lose access to during the summer. All donations go directly toward buying nutritious snacks for kids in need. Details are at broadway.bank/snacks.

Yiming Mountain, a traditional Chinese folk song sung by Marianne Hurst, accompanied in a jazz style by Small World and Friends. You are likely to know many, if not all, of the musicians on this recording. Curtis Calderon played trumpet and also wrote the arrangements. Then there was guitarist Polly Harrison, who passed away recently. John Sheridan was the pianist, and Ron Wilkins played trombone. There's more music for Asian American and Pacific Islander Heritage Month coming up in Hour 2. But we now turn to several tracks which reflect Memorial Day, a federal holiday in the United States for mourning the U.S. military personnel who died while serving in the U.S. Armed Forces. It is observed on the last Monday of May. This is also considered to be the unofficial beginning of summer. Before we hear Hymn to the Fallen from John Williams' score to Saving Private Ryan, here are two tracks from Michael Kamen's score to the miniseries Band of Brothers. The main titles sets up a 6-minute suite for Band of Brothers, played by the London Metropolitan Orchestra, led by the composer Michael Kamen.

Selections from the Michael Kamen score for Band Brothers were played by the London Metropolitan Orchestra, conducted by the music's composer, Michael Kamen. Saving Private Ryan is lauded by Stephen Thomas Erlewine, writing for TiVo, as a powerful, brutal film that didn't flinch in depicting the violence in World War II, managing to be both anti-war film while also being pro-war. One of the highlights of John Williams' score for Saving Private Ryan is the extended Hymn to the Fallen, recorded by the Boston Symphony Orchestra, led by John Williams.

A highlight from John Williams' score to the award-winning movie Saving Private Ryan was played by the Boston Symphony Orchestra led by the composer John Williams. One more title which matches the somber mood of Memorial Day is Gymnopédie No. 1 by Erik Satie. Though not by an American composer, this music encourages the listener to sit back and meditate, perhaps upon the thousands of U.S. military who lost their lives in combat. The Japanese pianist Ikuyo Kamiya performs.

Pianist Ikuyo Kamiya has played Erik Satie's Jumno Pedi No. 1, in so doing bringing down the curtain on hour one of tonight's episode of Classics a la Carte. Please don't stray far from your radio. There's more great music, and it's only moments away. I'm James Baker. Thanks for listening.

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Welcome back to Hour 2 of tonight's episode of Classics a la Carte. I'm James Baker. Happy to be here with you on this eve of the extended Memorial Day holiday. We are also nearing the end of Asian American and Pacific Islander Heritage Month. I hope you can stay around the full Hour 2, for in about 40 minutes or so, we will hear music by Silvestre Revueltas, which suggests the laboring of Chinese workers who came to Mexico's Baja Sur Peninsula to build the Intercalifornia Railway, which serves the Mexicali region. But we open this hour with celebration of the birthday anniversary of Richard Wagner, best known for his Ring Cycle, but also respected for the Flying Dutchman opera. This work, not entirely successful at its premiere, but today performed with some regularity, opens with an overture which suggests stiff winds and seawater. Daniel Barenboim leads this performance by the Chicago Symphony Orchestra. And by the way, Wagner was born May 22, 1813, in Leipzig, Germany.

Opening hour two of tonight's Classics a la Carte was the overture to Richard Wagner's Flying Dutchman, the tale of a Dutch sea captain cursed to sail the earth unendingly. Daniel Barenboim led the performance by the Chicago Symphony Orchestra. Up in about 25 minutes or so, we will experience the labor-intensive laying of the rails for Mexico's Intercalifornia Railway, built largely through the labor of immigrant Chinese. But directly ahead, I will share with you two newly issued CDs, the first being Barbara Hannigan's outing with the Royal Academy of Music and Juilliard School Ensemble in an album of chamber music by Stravinsky. Later, we will hear from a new collection of concert arias by Mozart, sung by Sarah Fox. But we begin with the neoclassical side of Igor Stravinsky, his Wind Octet. This is played by a mixed ensemble of members of the Royal Academy of Music and Juilliard School Ensemble. The freshness of this score is well served by these young musicians, led by the Canadian-born singer-conductor Barbara Hannigan.

Igor Stravinsky's Octet for a combo of flute, clarinet, two bassoons, two trumpets, one in A and the other in C, and tenor and bass trombones was played by combined forces from the Royal Academy of Music and the Juilliard School Ensemble. This welcome recording, all chamber music by Stravinsky, is led by Barbara Hannigan, showing her sure hand as a conductor. It's shame on me that I am only now discovering the English soprano Sarah Fox. She has been in the spotlight for quite some time, perhaps more in Britain than in the U.S. Fox won the Kathleen Ferrier Award in 1997 and the John Christie Award in 2000. She is much admired for her performances of Mozart, Handel, English song, and lyric opera repertoire. We hear her sing Mozart's concert aria, El Deseo de Quitadora, Kerschel 577. Miss Fox is joined by Roberto Flores Veces and the Orquesta Sinfónica de Castilla y León.

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All donations go directly toward buying nutritious snacks for kids in need. Details are at broadway.bank/snacks.

Wolfgang Amadeus Mozart's concert aria El Deseo de Quitadora, Kürschel 577, was sung by Sarah Fox, who was joined by Roberto Flores Veces and the Orquesta Sinfónica de Castilla y León. 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Please communicate your suggestions and requests via email to requests@tpr.org, and thank you. Anyone out there with $1 million or so, probably considerably more, looking for a home in the King William area? The house which the Mexican musician Silvestre Revueltas lived in during his couple of years in San Antonio is apparently up for grabs. I imagine there's a table where he wrote down one or two pieces of music, though for the most part his time in San Antonio was spent as the concertmaster of the Pitt Orchestra at the Empire Theater. We round out tonight's Classics a la Carte with excerpts from Revueltas' score to the 1938 film Ferrocarriles de Baja California. He called the arrangement Musica para charlar, or Music to Converse to. This presents a series of evocative sound pictures of the construction of the Baja California Railway and the landscapes through which the trains pass. Enrique Batis leads this performance by the Orquesta Filarmónica de la Ciudad de México.

The clatter of trains contrasting with the desolation of Mexico's Baja Peninsula were pictured through the Musico Silvestre Revueltas. We heard Música para Charlar, played by the Orquesta Filarmónica de la Ciudad de México, conducted by Enrique Batis. Those rails were laid by Chinese labor, just as much of the manpower behind the American Transcontinental Railway came from China also. Other of the Chinese workers, not driving the stakes and laying the rails, helped create the enduring Chinese-Mexican community of Mexicali, still visible today in its famous Chinese cuisine and cultural institutions. For Classics a la Carte, I'm James Baker. Thanks for listening. We will fill the final several minutes with Frédéric Chopin's Mazurka in A Minor, Opus 17, No. 4, played by Murray Pariah.

Murray Pariah was at the 88 keys in Chopin's Mazurka in A minor, Op. 17, number 4. For Classics a la Carte, I'm James Baker. Thank you so much for listening.

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0: Jacques Lacombe, conducting the Montreal Winds, performing Chanson et Danse, Song and Dances, by Vincent Dandy. 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
1: Hello, this is Nathan Cohn inviting you to the opening film of this summer's Cinema Tuesday series, Dazed and Confused. Texas director Richard Linklater's all-in-one-night ode to the end of the school year in 1976, America's Bicentennial. 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You'll find all the details at tprcinema.org. 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

0: Pavel Yerby, conducting the Frankfurt Radio Symphony Orchestra, performing Flowers by Gustav Mahler. The poetry of the violin, coming up.
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0: All the birds pay tribute to me, for today I wed a goddess. And now we stand by the lake in crimson blossom, in flowing tears of joy with rapture and fear, burning an amorous conflagration. That's from a poem called May Night by Tadeusz Mieczynski, and it inspired this, the first violin concerto by Karl Szymanowski.

Broadway Bank, in partnership with the San Antonio Food Bank, have started their Summer Snacks for Kids campaign, providing children in low-income households with nutritious food that they lose access to during the summer. All donations go directly toward buying nutritious snacks for kids in need. Details are at broadway.bank/snacks.

0: Kristin Yerevi, leading the Philharmonia Orchestra featuring violinist Anne Akiko Myers, performing the Violin Concerto No. 1 by Karl Szymanowski. Some music in Deep Purple coming up.
1: 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I'm Eva Benavides on the next episode of Book Public, a review of Elizabeth Strout's The Things We Never Say. 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
0: Here's Deep Purple keyboardist and organist John Lord with one of his classical works. He was trying to bridge what some might call a sizable gap between heavy metal and classical music. I think he pulled it off.

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0: This might be hard for you to hear, but you're not good at everything. No one is. Not even Antonin Dvorak, one of the greatest composers who ever lived. But all his genius didn't necessarily mean he knew how to write a piano concerto. He tried anyway. The music is brilliant, magnificent. The piano part, less so. Staying in Lanes, coming up this hour. If Mikhail Arapetyan has a mission, it's to rediscover and popularize Armenian piano music, of which there is a considerable wealth. Here he is tackling a piece by his countryman, the great Armenian composer Stefan Elmas. It's Nocturne No. 2 by Elmas.

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0: Janandria Noseda conducting the BBC Philharmonic Orchestra featuring pianist Rustam Heyrudinov performing the Piano Concerto by Dvorak. Dvorak wrote one piano concerto, one violin concerto, and one cello concerto. And then he stopped. The Greek God of Shepherds, coming up next.
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2: 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I'm Frank Dominguez. 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
0: Here's an ode to the Greek god of shepherds called Pan et les oiseaux, Pan and the Birds, by Jules Moquet.

0: The Elsingborgia Symphony Orchestra, featuring Manuela Weisler, performing on flute, Pan's Flute by Moquet.
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4: You really can tell, sort of right off the bat, that not only is this a cinematic journey, but it's a part of a Studio Ghibli film. It's just that essence of nostalgia. But, you know, they're always much more than that, those Studio Ghibli films. They carry a multitude of themes and ponderings. Howl's Moving Castle holds ideas of everything from the beauty of aging to the importance and the possibility of world peace. This lesser-known score from this powerful film later this hour. I'm Melanie Renata. So glad you're here. This is Music Through the Night.

0: A teenage Mozart, taking a break from tour, took the opportunity to lean into joy there and crafted that Divertimento number 7 in D major, the Academy Chamber Ensemble performing. I'm Melanie Renata, with music from a lesser-known Studio Ghibli film on the way. 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
0: For the next 12 minutes, you're going to float through a specific sort of paradise. Music that paints the scene of a place where aging is respected, seen as beautiful. There are no hierarchies, no wars, and of course there's tons of magic. It's music by the great Joe Hisayashi. Here he conducts the Royal Philharmonic, his symphonic variations on Howl's Moving Castle.

Broadway Bank, in partnership with the San Antonio Food Bank, have started their Summer Snacks for Kids campaign, providing children in low-income households with nutritious food that they lose access to during the summer. 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Details are at broadway.bank/snacks.

0: Some Friday night energy for you there. Mario Bernardi, conducting violinist James Ennis and the Montreal Symphony for the second violin concerto in D minor by composer Max Bruch.
1: 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And heroic marches for trumpet and organ. 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

0: Even if that work wasn't written for the stage, you can still feel the composer's passion for theater. A Serenade for Winds in B-flat Major by Emil Hartmann, the Consortium Classicum performing. I'm Melanie Renata. This is Music Through the Night. And while you find yourself in the depths of the night, you visit the Isle of the Dead in just a minute.
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0: Rachmaninoff once looked at a work by Swiss painter Arnold Böcklin, and he immediately heard sounds of an oar in the water, death all around. He wrote this work as the soundscape to that image, this music and that painting, both called The Isle of the Dead.

Broadway Bank, in partnership with the San Antonio Food Bank, have started their Summer Snacks for Kids campaign, providing children in low-income households with nutritious food that they lose access to during the summer. 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Details are at broadway.bank/snacks.

0: from the sacred to the comedic, everything that makes folk music great. You got to explore 8 very different Russian folk songs in that piece by Anatol Liadov. Enrique Batiz at the podium, conducting that performance by the Mexico City Philharmonic.
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0: The late, great pianist Eric Parkin with guitar from Cécile Chaminade. The drama is going to get turned up quite a bit in a work inspired by a love affair in just a minute. I'm Melanie Renata. You're listening to Music Through the Night.
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0: In the Twitter-pated stage of a passionate love affair with his librettist, composer Zdeněk Fibig crafted this symphony, his second in E major. His librettist became his musical muse, and you can catch a whiff of romance throughout this entire work. Nima Jarvi conducting the Detroit Symphony.

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0: Pianist Fazil Say with the twinkle and the power of Mozart's 10th Piano Sonata in C major. I'm Melanie Renata. This is Music Through the Night. And there is music that moves between life's somber silences just on the horizon.
1: On this Memorial Day weekend, you'll hear a gorgeous 17th century choral setting called Eternal Light. 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And heroic marches for trumpet and organ. It's on Sunday Baroque this Memorial Day weekend. Sundays at 10 a.m. here on KPAC.
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0: The Chicago Symphony slowly bringing you to majestic heights and gently lowering you back down to earth again. Daniel Barenboim conducting Prelude to Act 1 of Lohengrin by Richard Wagner.
1: 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This performance bridges eras, all pointing to next season's Beethoven focus. Ticket information and more can be found on the TPR community calendar under the events menu at tpr.org for details. 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

0: Wouldn't be surprised one bit if you got a little teary-eyed from that. Sentimental Romance No. 1 from Wilhelm Stenhammer, violinist Arvid Hellefsen performing with the Swedish Radio Symphony. A sentimental feeling opens this next work, but then it transforms into music that lets you bask in the joy of the moment. A Spanish-infused Italian guitar piece in just a minute, a Melanie Renata.
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0: On a pilgrimage for creative opportunity and better physical health, Italian composer Luigi Boccherini eventually called Spain his second home, and Spanish influences abound in his 9 guitar quintets. You'll feel a bit of both of his homes in his 7th here, performed by guitarist Pepe Romero and the Academy Chamber Ensemble.

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0: Spain gave Boccherini life and fuel for music like that. His seventh guitar quintet in E minor, Pepe Ramiro performing alongside the Academy Chamber Ensemble. I'm Melanie Renata, and you'll want to steady yourself for this next piece. It's quite dynamic. Hold on.
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0: Maurice Ravel's dynamic first major orchestral work. He didn't produce much, but what he did compose is mwah, chef's kiss. His Rhapsody Espanol, Claudio Abbado there conducting the London Symphony.
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2: 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It's 5

0: music set to a biblical parable. The lesson? That humanity and community are really the only things that matter. The New Queen's Hall Orchestra, with Five Variants of Dives and Lazarus by Ralph Vaughan Williams. I'm Melanie Renata, with a piece to help you greet the day on the way.
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0: At the start, this work feels sleepy, perhaps introspective, maybe both. However, it transforms and becomes quite whimsical. Louis Theodore Gouvi's Petite Suite Gauloise. The United States Air Force Band putting on a show here. Lowell Graham at the podium.

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0: A hidden gem from Goovy, his petite sweet Gauloise. The United States Air Force Band performing there. I'm Melanie Renata, so glad to have you with me this morning. A little musical opulence just on the horizon.
1: Matthew McConaughey's breakout role was Wooderson in Richard Linklater's Dazed and Confused. In between the skirt chasing, he delivers some life advice.
2: Let me tell you this. The older you do get, the more rules are going to try to get you to follow. You just got to keep living, man. L-I-V-I-N.
1: Dazed and Confused is the opening film of this summer's Cinema Tuesday series at the Alamo Drafthouse Park North, and details for your reservation are online at tprcinema.org. 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That's what I'm talking about.
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0: The Edwardian period gets romanticized as a bit of a golden age. Long, warm, endless afternoons, garden parties, leisure, luxury. But that wasn't the case for most people, just high society. This work by Edward Elgar explores the opulent side of that time, his opus 40, known as In London Town. Here's the Royal Philharmonic.

0: The Royal Philharmonic, serving up a musical view of Edwardian London through rose-colored glasses, in London Town by Edward Elgar. I'm Melanie Renata. Thanks for being with me this morning. Be good to yourself today, and be good to your neighbor too, okay?
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0: Apollo's Fire Baroque Orchestra with Jeanette Sorel at the podium. The Concerto for Two Cellos from Vivaldi. 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
0: 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Pianist Pascal Roger captures that stillness of these legendary keyboard works.

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0: Bedřich Smetana's Wedding Scenes, performed by the Slovak Radio Symphony Orchestra under Robert Stankovsky. 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
0: Franz Donizetti took some of the most, the most famous duet from the opera Don Giovanni and turned it into a showcase for the clarinet, and I don't use the word showcase lightly. Clarinetist Sabina Meyer joins the Württemberg Chamber Orchestra under Jörg Ferber.

0: Hello, this is Nathan Cohn inviting you to the opening film of this summer's Cinema Tuesday series, Dazed and Confused. Texas director Richard Linklater's all-in-one-night ode to the end of the school year in 1976, America's Bicentennial. It's an honest movie about teenage life, and it's showing this Tuesday at 7:30 p.m. at our new home for the summer, Alamo Drafthouse Park North. 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

0: Peter Hill at the keyboard. That was a couple movements from Bach's French Suite number 5. And straight ahead, you'll take a massive romantic journey through the Highlands.
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0: The fact that Max Brooke never actually visited Scotland before he composed his Scottish Fantasy kind of surprised me. He relied entirely on his imagination and his love for the country's literature. Here's 4 movements. Scottish as can be, yet never stepped foot in Scotland. Make it make sense. Violinist Rachel Barton Pine joins the Scottish Chamber Orchestra under Alexander Platt. Here's Max Brooke's Scottish Fantasy.

0: Rachel Barton Pine and the Scottish Chamber Orchestra. That was Max Brooks' Scottish Fantasy. Coming up, a grand celebration from Antonín Dvořák.
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0: Antonín Dvořák remained protective of his Czech heritage. His third Slavonic dance unfolds as just a national celebration. Take a listen. Pavel Berlund leads the Dresden State Orchestra.

0: The Dresden State Orchestra with the Slavonic Rhapsody No. 3.
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0: You play a simple set of keyboard chords on a piano and wait a century for someone to find a secret masterpiece hidden inside them. J.S. Bach wrote that exact foundation, but he never knew a French romantic composer would hijack his notes generations later. Charles Gounod discovered a vocal melody right beneath the surface. He placed his new creation directly over Bach's old framework to bridge a 100-year gap. You'll hear the famous Ave Maria later this hour. I'm Vernon Neal. Good morning. Guitarist David Russell with the Choro de Saudade by Agustin Barrios.

0: and Southam's Glass Houses number 15, performed by Tactus. Straight ahead, Mozart's 33rd Symphony, and then we'll reach the summit of this mountain with the second suite from Gustav Holst.
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0: 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Later, he decided, let's give it some extra muscle when it came time to hit the big stage in Vienna. Jeffrey Tate leaves the English Chamber Orchestra.

0: Geoffrey Tate and the English Chamber Orchestra. That was the 33rd Symphony from Wolfgang Amadeus Mozart. Coming up, we'll take a look back at some British folk history with Gustav Holst.
1: Matthew McConaughey's breakout role was Wooderson in Richard Linklater's Dazed and Confused. In between the skirt chasing, he delivers some life advice.
2: Let me tell you this. The older you do get, the more rules are gonna try to get you to follow. You just gotta keep living, man. L-I-V-I-N.
1: Dazed and Confused is the opening film of this summer's Cinema Tuesday series at the Alamo Drafthouse Park North, and details for your reservation are online at tprcinema.org. 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
0: We have reached the summit. Let's close things out with the second suite from Gustav Holst. Frederick Fennell leads the Cleveland Symphonic Winds.

0: The Cleveland Symphonic wins with Frederick Fennell at the podium. You heard Gustav Holst's second suite. I'm Vernon Neal. 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His name is Anthony Panther, and he pushes classical music to whole new thresholds. 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

0: Welcome to From the Top, where outstanding young musicians come to play. I'm your host, pianist Peter Dugan, and I'm so glad to be with all of you classical music lovers today. We began our program with 18-year-old Cooper Olson from Bloomington, Indiana, performing Mario Castelnuovo Tedesco's paraphrase of Largo al Factotum from Rossini's Barber of Seville, or as Tedesco termed the piece simply, Figaro. Justin Bartlett was on the piano. Now let's meet Cooper Olson to hear a little bit about what inspires him to play like that.
1: Amazing, Cooper. That is a serious, serious violin showpiece. So many fireworks, so many technical demands, and you made it sound effortless and fun. Bravo.
2: Thank you.
1: The piece is really like a top peak in a musical mountain range. How would you say working on this piece has challenged you technically?
2: Well, it was written for Heifetz, but Tedesco arranged it. He wasn't a violinist himself. So I find, compared to, you know, playing something like Wieniawski or Sarsate, it's really written unviolinistically. So there's a lot of jumps and like the finger patterns are kind of awkward. So from a technical standpoint, I had to really work on knowing every shift in my finger and to be able to have like a clear sound. But I mean, musically, it's more free than some other pieces. What I strive to do it is to show that it's fun and lighthearted.
1: Well, it certainly was a lot of fun for all of us to hear that performance. It was really great.
2: Thank you.
1: Tell me about your musical family and how you came to the violin.
2: Well, both of my parents, they studied music when they're in college, and I started when I was pretty little, and my mom was my first teacher for quite a few years. Well, eventually I ended up here in Bloomington, Indiana, and I'm actually studying with both of my parents' teachers when they're in college, so that's pretty cool.
1: Wow.
2: Mimi Zweig.
1: She's taught many great violinists, including one of my friends, Joshua Bell. An amazing legacy for you to be a part of. Is there something that you could say about what you've learned from her or what you've learned from your parents that kind of has informed the musician you are today?
2: Well, I mean, of course, there's lots of like technical things, always to be like loose and to have my violin up. But I guess the most important part is like when I go out to perform it, to be myself and to not get too caught up on like trying to play every note right. Because it's, you know, it's more important to be musical and to play.
1: And what's something particularly special to you about the way your mother taught you violin in those early years?
2: I mean, just like the amount of time she spent and the patience to always be listening and to listen for all the ways that I could be doing it better. And, you know, since we spend like so much time, it becomes a team effort. Like we shape the music together as we like work on it and try out different ideas.
1: It's a beautiful way to describe it, as a team effort. And from what I understand, you're not only blessed with supportive parents, but you have an even older generation in your fan club too.
2: Yeah, my grandmother in Japan, from when I was little, she would always be my number one fan. I've played for her over the phone and over Skype, and I'd send her recordings of my performances. It was always so great to have her support.
1: Is she a musician too, or just a music lover?
2: A music lover, yes.
1: Have you visited her in Japan ever?
2: Yes, a couple of times. It's really lucky, you know, today to have all these technologies, like to be able to communicate. We've been able to grow close, even though we're like physically very far apart.
1: And you speak to her in Japanese?
2: Yeah.
1: Wow. How did you learn Japanese?
2: Well, I'm not fluent, but I started from when I was little. She would teach me math when I was in elementary school.
1: Wow, so through over the phone?
2: Yeah, and over Skype every day when she got home from work. Then we'd call. I was kind of struggling in my math class, so she would go over these problems with me for quite a few years.
1: What a special relationship. What's something that you like to spend your time doing outside of music?
2: Oh, well, outside of music, I collect and try to repair broken computers, usually Apple computers. So That's kind of my hobby.
1: Apple computers. I feel like that's a little bit more unusual than putting together old PCs. Is that true?
2: Yeah, I mean, well, I think it's a separate group of people, but there are people focusing on that. I mean, for me, Apple computers, like each computer, like the design of it, it's so unique, and I find them to be beautiful, so I enjoy that quite a bit.
1: Technology is frustrating enough as it is when it's not old and in disrepair. So the fact that you enjoy discovering those problems and solving them is pretty cool.
2: Thank you.
1: Cooper, thank you for that dazzling and very fun performance.
2: Thank you. And thank you so much for having me on the show.
1: Cooper Olson, 18 years old from Bloomington, Indiana. Now let's meet our next young artist, 18-year-old mezzo-soprano Rebecca Marchand from Astoria, Queens, New York. Rebecca, welcome to From the Top.
3: Hi, Peter. Thank you.
1: I'm really excited to perform with you. Can you share with our non-Spanish speaking audience what the piece that you're about to sing is all about?
3: Of course. The piece I'll be singing is Arunango by Antonio Esteves. The text is about this mother who's trying to calm her restless child. The title Arunango it's not a Spanish word, it's indigenous. The whole text describes how she sings to the child to try and calm him down and how the lullaby is slowly helping him fall asleep. He's the ball of yarn, and the song is the spinning wheel that spins him and unwinds him so that he can relax and go to sleep.
1: Beautiful. Well, whenever you're ready, let's take this gorgeous lullaby from the top.

0: 18-year-old mezzo-soprano Rebecca Marchand from Queens, New York, performing Arunango by Antonio Estevez with me, Peter Dugan, on the piano. Rebecca is one of our Jack Kent Cook young artists.
1: I can tell you love it from the way you sing it. What is special to you about the way the composer has set this text?
2: It's not quite word painting, but it also is word painting. Like when he's talking about the child being like this kind ball of yarn, the piano literally like does glissandos, right? Like you just have chords that run and run, and mm-hmm. it mimics the cyclical motion of the like spinning wheel. And so when the piano follows like that, it really creates a sense of like you are with the mother and the child, and you are really experiencing like the exhaustion the mother feels. And that's likely why the piano is so like limited. Like there isn't really a lot she can really say aside from please go to sleep. and so the piano sort of follows that exhaustion.
1: I love this sort of modal nature of the melodic lines, a lot of kind of pentatonic stuff.
2: I believe when he brings in the pentatonic scale, he's trying to evoke that like indigenous, like not quite European style of music.
1: For sure.
2: Yeah. To really evoke like cultural meaning and understanding that the mother isn't this native Spanish Venezuelan woman. She's an indigenous woman who has her own way of trying to calm her child through her own ways and methods. And she loves him and she just wants to wrap her culture around him so that she can truly calm him down.
1: Yeah. And the oneness of the human mother and child with the nature that surrounds them is quite beautiful. So how did you first find this piece by Antonio Estevez?
2: Estevez. Yeah.
1: You say it much better than I do. Tell me about your lineage and why it is that you're able to pronounce this language so perfectly.
2: Well, not perfectly. I'm Venezuelan on both sides, but I was born in New York. So my parents immigrated here in the 90s. Because my dad was going to conservatory for viola.
1: Wow.
2: He went to Juilliard for undergrad and NYU for masters. And so music kind of just like, it was kind of in our blood, at least for his side of the family. Like his whole family is musicians, basically. Like all of his siblings played an instrument or they sang. And there was like seven of them. So they made up their own little like equipo, a little like army of musicians. and so he had me do violin at the age of four. I played it until middle school. Then around the same time, I started doing choir in middle school. And then I wanted to sing. And so he had me study with another Venezuelan singer, Maria Brea. She was my first ever voice teacher.
1: Maria Brea.
2: Yeah.
1: You know, I know Maria.
2: You do?
1: Yeah.
2: How do you know her?
1: I mean, we both were at Juilliard. She's a beautiful singer.
2: She is.
1: Yeah, she's amazing. She was your first private voice teacher?
2: Yeah.
1: Wow.
2: She started teaching me when I was 12, and she's still my teacher now. So.
1: Wow.
2: Yeah.
1: Well, shout out to her.
2: Shout out to her.
1: She's obviously doing a beautiful job guiding you. When it comes to performing, what's your favorite kind of music to sing?
2: I like late romantic contemporary music, if you can't tell by Arunango. I usually try and seek composers that aren't usually very well represented, either gender, race, language. Like for pre-college, we had to do a senior recital.
1: At Juilliard pre-college. Gotcha.
2: For my Italian, I did Non so più and Nel corpo non mi sento. And for French, I did Debussy.
1: What Debussy?
2: I did Mandoline and Fantoche.
1: Nice.
2: And then for English, that was the one I really had fun with, and Spanish. I did Amy Beach's A Mirage, Florence Price's Feet of Jesus, and Charles Ives, I think it's 89, A Night Song.
1: Cool.
2: Yeah.
1: And then you just got to go to town with Spanish repertoire?
2: Yes. I did El Majo Tímido by Granados, Arunango, and Sequía by Modest Labor.
1: So this is one of the great joys of being a singer, is that when it comes to programming, you have a very intense curatorial decision to make. Every song is, 3 to 5 minutes? So instead of like your violinist peers, maybe you choose, okay, I've got this sonata, that sonata, maybe one other short piece and my program's done. For you, you can go in and choose dozens of songs that all end up on a program. And I love that you're already taking joy in that process. What challenges go into presenting lesser known works? Are there issues of access to material that's not common to the canon?
2: It is very difficult. Like, when I was in sophomore year, my teacher, Maria Brea, mm-hmm. she was doing a fundraiser for Venezuelan immigrants, and she asked if I wanted to do it.
1: Cool.
2: And so I was trying to find, like, a Venezuelan piece that would be classical, maybe an art song, a short aria. I couldn't find anything. Like, even when I went to, like, the Juilliard Library.
1: What could the classical music establishment be doing to help facilitate?
2: I'd say be open to the idea of Hispanic composers having, you know, a chance in the limelight. It's right. one of the most commonly spoken languages in the U.S.
1: Right.
2: And to be able to sing in it can be also beautiful.
1: Mm, absolutely.
2: Because more people can understand it.
1: Right. What an obvious way to appeal to a wider audience within this country. What's something unexpected that you've learned in this process of becoming a professional singer?
2: I think it's mainly like, right now I'm planning like the arias I'm going to sing for the next like 4 years of my life.
1: Hmm.
2: My five aria package, as Maria calls it.
1: Yep, that's the thing.
2: That's
1: your
2: the
1: five
2: thing.
1: Arias.
2: Mm-hmm. It's a little bit surreal because it's like, I guess I just have to sing these until I'm 22. I mean, obviously I can learn new music, but these are going to be like the things I have to polish the most.
1: Mm-hmm.
2: You know, the other thing about being a singer, your instrument evolves. Like mm-hmm. maybe when I'm 25, I'll become, I don't know, a contralto, and I can't sing higher than, like, I don't know, an A.
1: Right. You can't control it. You just have to enjoy the process. Finally, congratulations on being a Jack Kent Cook Young Artist. What have you done with the gift, or what do you plan to do with it?
2: So I've bought myself my first opera score, and I will buy more opera scores.
1: Nice.
2: I have mainly used it for travel, yeah. for college auditions. It was really useful. When I was applying to schools, I was like, no matter what I do, I have to try and get in-person auditions as much as I can afford, because the experience is just different.
1: Mm-hmm.
2: You have an actual pianist. You're not doing it with like a track.
1: Right.
2: You have someone who's like watching you and paying attention to you.
1: You're auditioning in a live environment for mm-hmm. an art form that's meant to be experienced live. So it absolutely makes sense.
2: Mm-hmm.
1: Well, I'm just really happy that From the Top could help support your efforts, and it has been beyond fun to hang out with you and to make music with you, Rebecca. Thank you so much for being with us.
2: Thank you.
1: 18-year-old mezzo-soprano Rebecca Marchand from Queens, New York. Rebecca is one of our Jack Kent Cook Young Artists.
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1: Now we have the pleasure of hearing from another Jack Kent Cook Young Artist, 17-year-old trumpet player Ricardo Lazaro from San Antonio, Texas.
4: My name is Ricardo Lazaro. I'm a 17-year-old trumpet player from San Antonio, Texas, and my trumpet journey, I believe, has just started. And I believe that from this point, I will keep learning and achieving for new heights. Learning the trumpet by myself has been an interesting journey. The resources I used were primarily YouTube, listening off of the greatest trumpet players there are. They have different levels of their technique, and they basically all play different types of music. I would say first, it's an old trumpet player. His name is Maurice André. He's a great technicalist, and he was a good inspiration for me, because as of right now, I'm trying to work on my technical ability, and he was one of my inspirations, one of my firsts. Arturo Sandoval plays Latin jazz, and he plays Tejano music. that by itself helped me learn a new aspect of music and try to learn more types of music as well. Because I myself, I'm more of a classical player, but that helped me explore different types of music. And then Adam Rapa. I would say right now he's one of the best well-rounded trumpet players that there is. He can play classical, he can play jazz, he can play any type of music you basically put in front of him. I'm on the road to becoming the most decorated Eagle Scout. I would say Eagle Scouts and the Boy Scout program itself has affected me in many ways. First, getting to this point required a lot of time and effort. And I'm also trying to get as many achievements as I can as possible, but that by itself took a lot of time, effort, and just discipline. And I feel like that also transferred into my musical life. Managing the discipline helped me to just focus my efforts into becoming a person better than I was, because I strive to become better at what I do each day. I will be performing Concert Etude by Alexander Gedecky. Concert Etude is a piece that I wasn't sure exactly how to approach it. It was a piece that was very technical, and it's somewhat melodic as well. At the time when I first started learning, and I was nowhere near as technically ready for that. And melodically, I am still working on it. Taking on Concert Etude improved my trumpet playing, and I believe it has helped me expand on what I couldn't exactly work on at the time. And that piece expanded on my low points, and I worked on those low points to become better.
1: Ricardo will be performing Alexander Gedecky's Concert Etude Opus 49 with pianist Dr. Wayne Ching.

0: That was 17-year-old trumpet player Ricardo Lazaro from San Antonio, Texas, performing the Concert Etude Opus 49 by Alexander Gedecky with Dr. Wayne Ching on the piano. Ricardo is one of our Jack Kent Cook Young Artists.
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0: Welcome back to From the Top, where outstanding young musicians come to play. I'm your host, pianist Peter Dugan. It's so great to be with all of you this week and every week, thanks to the generosity of Susan and Gerald Slavitt. One of my favorite things about From the Top's amazing young musicians is that they all share a love of music and the incredible determination it requires to master their instrument. And at the same time, each of their journeys is unique. What choices they have made, what challenges they have met and overcome, how they have cultivated the emotional maturity to arrive here, all those details are so particular to each individual young artist. Speaking of unique, let's meet 18-year-old clarinetist Ian Dodd from Putney, Vermont. Ian, welcome to From the Top.
4: Hello, Peter. Great to be on.
0: What are you going to be performing for us today?
4: Today I'm going to be playing the second romance by Robert Schumann, originally for oboe and piano, but I'm a clarinetist, so obviously I will not be playing it on oboe.
0: Great. Yeah, you've got your A clarinet there with you. And who's at the piano?
4: Susan Snyder, my incredible accompanist.
0: Great. Well, whenever you two are ready, please take it from the top.

0: We just heard clarinetist Ian Dodd performing the second movement of Robert Schumann's Three Romances, Opus 94, with Susan Snyder on the piano.
1: That was so beautiful. That piece was originally written for oboe, right?
2: Yeah, it was.
1: But you made me a believer in having it as a clarinet piece.
2: Yeah.
1: Was it your idea?
2: Well, Schumann originally wrote it for oboe, but his publisher was a little bit greedy, so he published a violin version and also a version for clarinet in A, which is what I played. So it was mainly for a money grab. Schumann thought it should only be played on oboe. He was very adamant about that. Although I think Clara believed that it sounded great on violin as well.
1: The melody is so gorgeous.
2: Yeah, it's so beautiful.
1: Talk to me a little bit about the experience of playing this piece. What goes through your mind as you perform it?
2: It's kind of an ABA form, pretty simple. But for me, the first part is kind of like a sunny spring day in Michigan. So like what I'm looking at right now. And then for me, when the Poco Vivo comes, it's kind of when night falls. And maybe you hear a little coyote howling in the distance or something.
1: Yeah, definitely got that stormy quality. That contrast between peaceful and more explosive character is so typical for Schumann, you know?
2: Oh, 100%.
1: The Florestan and the Eusebius, yeah. Right? Like the retiring poet and the extrovert. I just want to compliment you on bringing out those characters so beautifully on the instrument.
2: Oh, of course.
1: Ian, what are your first musical memories?
2: Well, when I was a kid, I remember my dad, I would sit on his lap and he would sing to me and play the guitar. Just, you know, folk songs. I remember Angeline the Baker and stuff like that. And my mom and my dad also used to sing together, you know, on Friday nights when they were both home. And, you know, my sister would be there as well.
1: Wow. So they weren't professional musicians, but they were just playing guitar and singing, that kind of thing?
2: Yeah, exactly. They just did it because they enjoyed it and they wanted to share music with my sister and I.
1: Yeah. And you grew up in Putney, Vermont. Gorgeous place. What was it like growing up there?
2: I actually grew up in a small town in California called Alameda. I moved to Putney at about the age of 12.
1: I see. What was that change like?
2: It was very different. I mean, it was kind of going from like a pretty suburban Northern California town into like a very rural area. I was more used to like being around houses and a lot of traffic and stuff, especially in California, but it's a really beautiful place. I enjoy going there in the summers and just, you know, practicing and taking walks outside.
1: Yeah. Tell me about the shape of your musical journey that has now brought you here to be studying at Interlochen in Michigan.
2: Well, I started in the sixth grade in my middle school band in Alameda, and definitely moving was a big transition. I went to a Montessori school actually for middle school. So I kind of had to find musical opportunities around town. I had to like seek out a teacher and seek out like local orchestras. That's the summer of seventh grade year. I got to the opportunity to go to the Interlochen Arts Camp where I met the teacher who I'd first studied with here, Dr. Conger. He sort of inspired me to apply to the academy.
1: So you came to Interlochen for the summer program. Kind of got your feet wet.
2: Yeah.
1: Do you remember your first impression of Interlochen as when you were just there for the summer?
2: I remember going into Kresge and thinking it was a little too big for me. It was kind of strange being surrounded by art because I feel like as a kid, I had to seek it out. But at Interlochen, there was just so much music all over the place. You know, you could hear people playing the oboe outside of, you know, the cabins.
1: Was that immediately inspiring to you, like the first time you were in that environment?
2: Oh, definitely. I remember wanting to practice a lot more.
1: Yeah. How has your approach to clarinet playing changed since arriving at Interlochen?
2: I think my first 2 years were just about like developing basics, especially finger technique. My junior year, and especially this year, I've sort of worked more on refining than just like developing a very kind of colorful, rich sound, but also trying to like explore my dynamic range and, you know, play beautiful fortes and pianos.
1: How does one go about teaching or studying sound production for the clarinet? Are there particular schools of thought?
2: Yeah, definitely. The two schools of thought that I think of are like the French school of thought. It's funny. It kind of follows the language a little because French is a higher pitched language, I think. So the sound itself is a little bit brighter and I'd say a little more colorful, whereas kind of German sound is a little bit darker and richer. American sound to me is kind of combines the two a little bit. It's very clear. We always talk about like core in the sound and having a sound that is very like centered. I think that it's important to have a sound that's like not dark in like a mucky way, but like I guess that it's a little bit dark, but it's also like very colorful and vibrant at the same time.

0: So I've kind of had to work to like do a lot of exercises so I can bring more like vibrancy to my sound.
1: Yeah. Besides practicing your instrument, Ian, are there other things that you do to develop your musicianship?
0: Yeah, 100%. I love listening to recordings. I think listening to clarinet has helped me a lot in developing my sound because like we're kind of like built off of our predecessors. Like, I don't know if anybody would know names like Harold Wright or Robert Marcellus, but they're kind of legends in the clarinet world. And
1: what orchestras did they play in?
0: The Boston Symphony principal clarinet and the principal of the Cleveland Orchestra as well.
1: And what kind of era are we talking about for those players?
0: This is like 1950s through 1990s.
1: Uh-huh.
0: For me, I just listen to them because I think that they just have very desirable sounds in the sense that it's very clear because they have a brighter concept of sound.
1: Mm, cool. What have you learned about being a professional musician that you might not have known before you came to study at Interlaken?
0: Well, I think being a professional musician doesn't necessarily mean you have to have a career in performance or playing in an orchestra.
1: Yeah.
0: I've realized there are so many different viable career paths for musicians. I mean, you can go into arts administration, work at a radio station like this, you know. Obviously, you could play in a symphony orchestra or a band or a army band.
1: Right. What helps you manage all of the ups and downs of being a musician?
0: This is not an easy career path.
1: Yeah.
0: For me, I definitely have to go back to why I started it, which is just a deep love for listening to and performing music. The cello teacher here once said, for every win you get, there's like 10 losses.
1: Yeah, at least.
0: Especially if you want to go into like the orchestral route, like it's so challenging to like win auditions.
1: Yeah, you got to be resilient. I mean, how does one keep the confidence alive in spite of those 10 losses?
0: I think having a really good support system, both having teachers and friends who are there for you in challenging times, having great mentors for me has been really important because I often talk to those mentors and they've given me a lot of great advice that has helped me like continue to keep practicing and performing and being the best musician I can be, you know?
1: Yeah. How would you describe your clarinet if it were a person, Ian?
0: That's a hard question. I don't know. My lifelong companion, maybe.
1: It's a perfect answer. Short and sweet. I love that. What are some extracurricular pursuits that provide you with physical or emotional joy and balance?
0: Oh, well, I love the outdoors. Given that I'm from Vermont, I like to take walks. I like to ski. I like to hike. I just love spending time outside. And at Interlaken, I'm co-president with my roommate, actually, of our school's ecology club. We lead hikes in and around campus. And then we also do like conservation projects, planting like native trees and stuff like that.
1: Cool. Ian, congratulations on being a Jack Kent Cook Young Artist. How will you be using the gift?
0: I've already used the gift to help me pay for travel to auditions. Also to just help me finish up my fourth year here at Interlaken.
1: Well, I'm really happy that From the Top has been able to provide some support for your musical journey. And welcome to the From the Top family. It was great to have you.
0: Yeah, it was great to be on. Thank you so much for doing this. I really appreciate it.
1: We loved hearing your performance, too. That was beautiful.
0: Thank you.
1: 18-year-old clarinetist Ian Dodd from Putney, Vermont. Ian is a Jack Kent Cook Young Artist. Now, for our final performer on today's episode of From the Top, 15-year-old violinist Alette Williams from Keller, Texas. Let's hear a few words from Alette about her musical journey and the laser focus with which she approaches any endeavor.
2: My name is Alette Williams, and I'm a violinist, and I live in Southlake, Texas. I started doing concerto competitions when I was 11, and I really enjoy them because you get to perform, and you just get to play what you've been practicing.

0: And it's just a very good performance opportunity. And plus, there are usually prizes if you do win. Like this past year, I've had a cool opportunity to perform with my youth orchestra. I've always wanted to do well, and I'm always nervous about what other people think of me, but the more I perform, the more I kind of get comfortable with that, because it's not about what other people think. It's just, I think of performing as just giving a gift to the audience. So I was a former gymnast, and I was actually pretty into it. I really enjoyed it, and at one point I even wanted to quit the violin so I could do more gymnastics, but my mother persuaded me not to because it would be a shame if I quit violin. And so I still wanted to stay active, so my mom looked into Ninja Warrior.
1: Look at him, he's fighting his way through it!
0: If you've ever seen the American Ninja Warrior show, then it's basically like obstacles, and you have to jump from bars, and there are also balance obstacles, which also takes some body awareness, and so I really enjoy that.
1: This is it! We are witnessing history!
0: No matter what I do, I always want to be good at it, and I always want to do the best I can. So with training with American Ninja Warrior, I've just always put my all into it, and at competitions, I just do the best I can, whether I fall and get last place or I get first place. It doesn't matter, because as long as I'm putting my best effort into it, it's basically the same with the violin, because it doesn't really matter how I compare myself to other people, as long as I'm doing what I can to get better.
2: Alette will be performing the second movement of Vinyavsky's Violin Concerto No. 2, titled Romance, with Imre Patkoy at the piano.

0: That was 15-year-old violinist Alette Williams from South Lake, Texas, performing the second movement of Vinyavsky's Violin Concerto No. 2. Imre Patkoy was the pianist. And that is our show today, dear listeners. As always, it was a tremendous honor to get to know this next generation of classical musicians and to share their music and their stories with you, wherever you may be. I'm pianist Peter Dugan. Please join me next week, and we'll take it from the top. Thanks to engineers Michael Culler at Interlochen Public Radio, Kevin Carrillo and Liv Burnett at Sound on Sound Studios, Kent Stump at Crystal Clear Sound, Conrad Strauss and Dusty Marlatt at Georgina Joshi Recording Arts Studio at Indiana University, and Josh Anderson and Mac Damon at Stone Creek Sound. A heartfelt thank you to the Jack Kent Cook Foundation. 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

0: remember clearly going to Gettysburg Battlefield with my dad, especially in 1965. It was the 100th anniversary of the battle, and just pretending that I was riding horses around Little Round Top and Devil's Den, which is one of my favorite spots on the battlefield. If you've never been there, it's a place that is just amazingly, I don't even know how to describe it. That and Omaha Beach, I think, really changed my life. You just stand on a spot of land and you just can't imagine, but yet you can. You don't feel like you're alone when you're in those places. The reunion and finale and main theme from Gettysburg by Randy Edelman from the very epic motion picture. And it was the first time the National Park Service allowed the film industry to recreate and film battle scenes directly on the Gettysburg battlefield, including Devil's Den and Little Round Top. Although most of it, they shot at a nearby farm in Adams County. More of Memorial Day Saturday Cinema coming up.
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1: Hello, this is Nathan Cohn inviting you to the opening film of this summer's Cinema Tuesday series, Dazed and Confused. Texas director Richard Linklater's all-in-one-night ode to the end of the school year in 1976, America's Bicentennial. It's an honest movie about teenage life, and it's showing this Tuesday at 7:30 p.m. at our new home for the summer, Alamo Drafthouse Park North. You'll find all the details at tprcinema.org. Cinema Tuesdays is made possible by Pasha Mediterranean Grill, Wild Birds Unlimited Nature Shop, Stevens Lighting, America's Diamond, and the law office of Frank Sandoval. 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
0: At Schubert.org. I'm Lynn Werfel. I hope you are well today. If you're just tuning in, we are observing Memorial Day and some of the movies that have pictured service in different ways over the centuries. This is a particular piece of music, a bunch of music, a lot of music by Richard Rodgers and Robert Russell Bennett from Victory at Sea, which was very unusual, a documentary TV series that aired during 1952 and 53 for half-hour segments, 26 of them, 26 half-hour segments on Sundays at 3 in the afternoon. Yeah, ran through October 1952 and ended on May 3rd, 1953, won an Emmy Award and was condensed into a movie. And my dad, again, had the three albums. There were three albums that came out, and I loved the one that had sound effects. It was sound effects of battleship guns and submarine sonar, and I just thought that was so very cool. Here's Richard Rodgers' music, although he gives a lot of the credit to Robert Russell Bennett, and it's music from Victory at Sea.

0: Yes, and that one tune called Beneath the Southern Cross that sounds, well, it was used as a love theme. Same year, almost 1953, right after Victory at Sea aired, it was turned into a love theme, No Other Love from Me and Juliet, and made a standard by Perry Como. Hope you enjoyed Memorial Day on Saturday Cinema.
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0: And that finale that Malcolm Arnold wrote, if you noticed, if you felt it, if you heard it, it's the counterpoint. You can actually whistle Colonel Bogey along with that. Colonel Bogey, done by Kenneth Alford, but adapted by Malcolm Arnold for use in Bridge on the River Kwai, and his wonderful finale. And that last scene when Alec Guinness falls on the detonator. Oh, my goodness. And just the photography, of course, David Lean. Nobody could do it like he could.
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0: Well, we end this Memorial Day program with a piece of music, a couple of pieces of music by John Williams that I often end with. I have mentioned in the past my dad was a D-Day vet, but do keep in mind that it's, you don't thank somebody for their service on Memorial Day. You remember those who didn't make it home, because some of the Gold Star families really are offended. You don't want to wish them a happy Memorial Day or say thanks for your service, because a lot of people who served remember all those people who didn't come back. Like when you're at Omaha Beach and you leave the beach, which is an incredible spot on the globe, and you go up onto the

0: John Williams, Hymn to the Fallen, and Omaha Beach from Saving Private Ryan. And remember, on this Memorial Day, remember someone who gave the ultimate sacrifice, or their families gave the ultimate sacrifice for peace and freedom. Hope you enjoyed Saturday Cinema on this Memorial Day. I'm Lynn Warfel.
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0: Have you ever had an avian pet? Well, let me tell you something. I have chickens right now, and they're really, really smart. I have a cockatiel right now who can't quite get through the bridge of the Andy Griffith theme, but has the rest of it down pretty well. But at one time, I had an African gray parrot. Any of you had parrots or parrotlets? Let me tell you, you don't want to have a pet that's way smarter than you are. I'll tell you about Eccles in a bit when we listen to Respighi's The Birds.

0: Lots of pianists have recorded that one, the Bravura Variations, I suppose, a transcription of the Blue Danube. Georges Bolette has done it, so has Marc-André Hamelin, Earl Wilde, and you just heard Benjamin Grosvenor playing the arabesque on themes from On the Beautiful Blue Danube by Adolf Schultz-Evler, who was born in Poland. That time he was born in 1852, it was part of the Russian Empire. So just really lovely kind of virtuoso variations, that arabesque on the Blue Danube.
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0: Join me each week on Concierto for a celebration of the Hispanic and Latino contribution to classical music. I'm Frank Dominguez. This week, hear music by the Brazilian Francisco Mignone, played by the strings of Cuarteto Latinoamericano, and Colombian conductor Andrés Orozco Estrada leads his Houston Symphony in music by Dvorak. That's next time on Concierto. 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
1: We're going to see what Respighi has to say about our feathered friends. Now, I'm just going to tell you a real quick story. I have chickens. They're heritage breeds. If you have chickens, you might know some of them, Speckled Sussex and Buff Orpingtons, and one silver-laced Cochin and some Easter Eggers, and I'm leaving some out. Oh, yeah, light Brahmas. Anyway, they're smart. You know, the term bird brain is really unfair. These girls, they're smart. They really are smart. When I come into the coop at night, which is really basically an extra garage, they all come running and one or two of them will hunker down. And I used to think, oh, they think I'm being dominant but they just want to be scratched. They do it all the time now. And then as soon as I get done scratching them, they run over to where the feed is and we're on from there in the afternoon chores. Anyway, there is a hen in here based on the music of Jean-Philippe Rameau in the third movement. You'll also hear a dove and a cuckoo and a nightingale. Here are the birds by Ottorino Respighi.

0: The Byrds, without a single Tippi Hedren in sight. Otterina Respighi's music, the Atlanta Symphony, led by Lewis Lane, of course, not to be confused with his sister Lois.
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0: 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Coming up, a performance of Brahms' Third Symphony.
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0: This is music by Johannes Brahms, and it starts off with three notes, F-A-F, which he felt in German, frei, aber froh, free but happy, which was his motto against his best friend, Joseph Joachim's, whose was free but lonely. I don't know, maybe Brahms just thought that was a little pathetic. But Brahms did remain single all his life, although he had a number of romances and was very close with Clara Schumann, as you know. This is his third symphony, completed in a very short period of time in a rented studio with a view of the Rhine River Valley. The symphony number 3 in F with the London Philharmonic, led by Marin Alsop.

0: Johannes Brahms' very compact Symphony No. 3 in F major, the London Philharmonic Orchestra, led by Maren Alsop.
1: Matthew McConaughey's breakout role was Wooderson in Richard Linklater's Dazed and Confused. In between the skirt chasing, he delivers some life advice.
2: Let me tell you this. The older you do get, the more rules are going to try to get you to follow. You just got to keep living, man. L-I-V-I-N.
1: Dazed and Confused is the opening film of this summer's Cinema Tuesday series at the Alamo Drafthouse Park North, and details for your reservation are online at tprcinema.org. 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That's what I'm talking about.
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0: The Prelude No. 1 by Frédéric Chopin, played by pianist Yundi Lee. I'm Lynn Warfel.
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0: This is music by Mozart, and it was used in a movie, I believe, 1967-68, a Swedish film, which is kind of ironic when you think it was kind of a small Swedish art film, but the slow movement of Mozart's Piano Concerto No. 21 was used in that small Swedish art film called Elvira or Elvira Madigan, right? And so now, almost every time you buy a recording of the Piano Concerto No. 21, it's going to say in quotes behind it, Elvira Madigan. It's a true story, a very tragic love story between a young Danish, I think she was, slack rope walker. If you say, what's that? Well, it's not a tightrope, but you still walk across it. Except it's slack, you know, that kind of thing. And she was a circus performer, and she fell in love with a very married army officer, lieutenant, I believe, and it ended very, very tragically because they could never be together. So they kind of made sure they wouldn't be with anybody else either, if you get my drift there. This is Maria João Pires playing piano and the Chamber Orchestra of Europe, led by Claudio Abbado, the Piano Concerto No. 21 by Mozart.

0: The Piano Concerto No. 21, known as the Elvira Madigan in C major. Mozart's music played by Maria João Pires and the Chamber Orchestra of Europe led by Claudio Abbado.
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2: Pablo de Sarasate did this particular arrangement of Bizet's music for his own use, the Carmen Fantasy with Itzhak Perlman and the New York Philharmonic.

0: I gave you wrong information. That was Sarah Chang playing violin in the Carmen Fantasy with the Berlin Philharmonic. I'm Lynn Warfel. Thank you for joining me.
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3: Consider the word characteristic. As a noun, its meaning of trait or feature or attribute is relatively straightforward. As an adjective, though, it could be almost contradictory. Characteristic could mean distinctive or typical, which seems to tend toward opposites. Well, rather than overthink this, consider some music described by its composers as characteristic. This is one of four characteristic waltzes by Samuel Coleridge Taylor. And this is from the suite number 2, nicknamed Characteristic, which Tchaikovsky composed in 1883.

0: Love that flourish there at the end of the guitar sonatina by Manuel Ponce. Manuel Barueco played it for us.
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0: So Franz Joseph Haydn wrote a whole bunch of symphonies, which he took with him on his two visits to London, to great acclaim, I might add. One of these is the Symphony No. 95. Here's Leonard Slatkin and the Philharmonia Orchestra.

0: No wonder he was a rock star, or the classical period equivalent. That was the Symphony No. 95 by Franz Joseph Haydn. Leonard Slatkin conducted the Philharmonia Orchestra.
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0: The French national anthem, La Marseillaise, so skillfully weaving its way through Verdun, solemn march and heroic epilogue. It's music by Sir Charles Villiers Stanford. Howard Shelley conducted the Ulster Orchestra.
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0: The Agincourt Overture by Walter Ley, which commemorated a battle that took place during the Hundred Years' War in northern France. The English were outnumbered, but the victory was theirs. And the recording was by the BBC Welsh National Orchestra, conducted by Rumon Gamba.
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0: A suite from War Horse, the score by John Williams, who conducted a studio orchestra.
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0: American Salute by Morton Gould. You heard the tune When Johnny Comes Marching Home, a tune that dates back to the Civil War. The University of Cincinnati College Conservatory of Music Wind Ensemble, conducted by Eugene Corporon.
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0: There's a story that says when an American soldier named John Delancey approached the home of Richard Strauss, the composer, this is in 1945, the composer came out and said, "I am Richard Strauss, composer of Der Rosenkavalier." Well, Strauss would write that oboe concerto for John Delancey, who became the principal oboist of the Philadelphia Orchestra. And the recording we just heard has John Delancey as the oboe soloist with Max Wilcox and a studio orchestra.
1: Hello, this is Nathan Cohn inviting you to the opening film of this summer's Cinema Tuesday series, Dazed and Confused. Texas director Richard Linklater's all-in-one-night ode to the end of the school year in 1976, America's Bicentennial. It's an honest movie about teenage life, and it's showing this Tuesday at 7:30 p.m. at our new home for the summer, Alamo Drafthouse Park North. You'll find all the details at tprcinema.org. 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

0: Eric Kunzel and the Cincinnati Pops with Variations on America by Charles Ives.
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0: Music that Keith Jarrett composed in 1976 and which he recorded at the Otto Beuren Abbey in Germany, Benedictine Abbey. That was Hymn of Remembrance. Maurice Ravel did some remembering too, a great French composer and friends who fell in the First World War. His music coming up in just a moment on Your Classical Discoveries.
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0: Join me each week on Concierto for a celebration of the Hispanic and Latino contribution to classical music. I'm Frank Dominguez. 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That's next time on Concierto. Sundays at 7, domingo a las 7 de la noche, on Texas Public Radio's KPAC, 88.3 FM.
1: Maurice Ravel served in the First World War, not as a soldier. He was rather slight of build, but he did do his part. He was an ambulance driver. Some of his friends were soldiers, and some of them did not come home. He memorialized them in a piece that he called Le Tombeau de Couperin. Hugh Wolf conducts the St. Paul Chamber Orchestra.

0: Oh, it's just glorious music, originally for solo piano, composed before the First World War had even ended. Le Tombeau de Couperin by Maurice Ravel. The St. Paul Chamber Orchestra was conducted by Hugh Wolf.
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I'm Nathan Cohn. Each week, Texas Public Radio takes you to the stages of San Antonio and South Texas to share the very best in live classical music performance right here. And tonight, we're returning to the historic heart of downtown San Antonio since the mid-1700s, the sanctuary of San Fernando Cathedral. On April 12, 2026, the cathedral's storied walls resonated with the brilliant artistry of pianist Yung Sun Choi. You may remember Choi as the spectacular bronze medalist of the 2024 Gerwitz International Piano Competition, a world-class event organized right here by musical bridges around the world. Returning to San Antonio, Choi brought a deeply expressive program that spans centuries of musical innovation. We begin tonight at the keyboard in the Baroque era. Composed during his years in Weimar, Johann Sebastian Bach's Toccata in G Major is a brilliant showcase of youthful energy, modeled after the sparkling Italian concerto style. Let's go now to San Fernando Cathedral for Yung Sun Choi playing Bach.